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93.1 FM, the lovely Pam Tillis, her debut single called Don't Tell Me What to Do, of course, daughter of the late, great Mel Tillis. Glad to have you with me this morning on The Morning Howl, brought to you by Holzer Health. How about let's pick some wildflowers? Here's Keith Anderson.

0: 93.1 FM, Josh Ross, and I Hate How You Look. Moving on the Morning Howl, brought to you by Holzer Health. Hey, don't forget, we're less than an hour away. 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
1: Good morning. This is Lindsay Patrick. I'm a speech pathologist within Holzer Health System. I'm here to remind you that May is Better Hearing and Speech Month. 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
2: 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Like a good neighbor, State Farm is there. A flood watch remains in effect through late tonight. Locally, heavy rainfall possible today with thunderstorms likely this afternoon. Highs near 78. We'll start to see rain showers taper off early this evening. Foggy conditions overnight. Lows around 60. This should be the last significant shot of rain we see over the next 10 days as we enter a period of drying out. Partly cloudy skies Thursday and Friday. High temperatures in the low 80s. Overnight lows in the low to mid 50s. And Saturday, a mix of sunshine and clouds, highs near 79 degrees.
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0: From Little Creek Park in South Charleston, this is the 2026 West Virginia State High School Softball Championship Tournament. It's time to play ball.
1: Well, the skies are cloudy and overcast, but fingers are crossed that we get some high school.
2: Flood warning for the following counties in West Virginia: Barber, Braxton, Calhoun, Gilmer, Harrison, Lewis, Randolph, Roan, Taylor, and Upshur. Issued at 8:41 a.m. Eastern Daylight Time. The National Weather Service in Charleston has issued a flash flood warning for North Central Roan County in Central West Virginia, North Central Braxton County in North Central West Virginia, Calhoun County in North Central West Virginia, Gilmer County in North Central West Virginia, Barber County in Northeastern West Virginia, North Central Randolph County in Northeastern West Virginia, Northern Upshur County in Northeastern West Virginia, Southeastern Harrison County in Northern West Virginia, Lewis County in Northern West Virginia, Southeastern Taylor County in Northern West Virginia, until 11:45 a.m. Eastern Daylight Time. At 8:41 a.m. Eastern Daylight Time, Doppler radar indicated thunderstorms producing heavy rain across the warned area. Between 1 and 2 inches of rain have fallen. Additional rainfall amounts of 0.5 to 2 inches are possible in the warned area. Flash flooding is ongoing or expected to begin shortly. Hazard: flash flooding caused by thunderstorms. Source: radar indicated. Impact: flash flooding of small creeks and streams, urban areas, highways, streets, and underpasses, as well as other poor drainage and low-lying areas. Some locations that will experience flash flooding include Buckhannon, Weston, Phillipie, Glenville, Grantsville, Ottawa State Park, Bealington, Stonewall Jackson, Jacksonville, Cedar Creek State Park, Arnoldsburg, Burnsville, Lost Creek, Jane Lou, Sand Fork, Montrose, Camden, Horner, Sand Run, and Allen Bridge. This includes the following highways: Interstate 79 between mile markers 79 and 113. Route 33 between mile markers.
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5: Do a great job with this facility. First time that I've been on this field where we're at, and for these championship games, they've got a little bit more of an extended fence line out in the back, so it makes it a little bit tougher to get the home run down the left field line. But yeah, just a beautiful facility. Teams have a chance to warm up in what is a football field over here to the left, and they come onto the field 10 minutes before the game starts to get their infield practice, and it looks great right now, and it should be some interesting base or softball action.
6: What are you saying? It looks great right now.
5: Right now. We'll see what happens here in about 2 or 3 hours.
6: Yeah, but I was on this field a couple of times last year for the state softball tournament. Let's give you the outlook for what's going to happen, Fred, with the schedules. We have a class single A on this field all day today and tomorrow, and the championships on Friday. And this will be the only class that plays on this field. Class AA is on the field behind us.
5: Yeah, and it's the one good thing about this area. You got these two fields back-to-back with each other. So if you come down and just want to watch some great softball, you can sit kind of in the middle and see both games going on at the same time. So getting to see the single A, double A matchups here for the next 3 days. Then take a couple of days off for the weekend, and then come back next week for the Class AAA and Class Quad A divisions.
6: Well, if you look at East Hardy right now, again, we mentioned they're 10 and 11. It's a solid hitting ball club. They don't hit for distance, though. The only home run they have on the entire team is their pitcher, Maddie Strohsnyder. She's batting .537 on the season. She has one home run, and that's it. No one else hitting a home run. But, again, they hit .314, .423, .537. Everyone else above .300. So, again, good, solid, hitting, small ball type of team.
5: And that's what they have to do here today. I mean, here's a ball club in East Hardy comes in with a losing record. They're playing great ball at the right time. Right here is to get to the state tournament. They've got a tough matchup today against the number one seed in Wahama. But playing that small ball sometimes can help you in a situation here at the state softball tournament. You got to settle down a little bit and just kind of take what you can. That seems what they've been able to do, especially late here in the season, since they've been able to get here with a losing record.
6: They have never won a state championship, and when you start looking at the Wahama White Falcons, 21, 22, 23, they won back-to-back-to-back.
5: Yeah, it's impressive what Wahama's been able to do, and they're back here again as the number one seed. They expect to be playing for that championship game coming up on Friday afternoon. So the expectations and the pressure is on Wahama. There is no pressure on East Hardy in this first matchup. They're not supposed to be here, but they are. They can just go out and play. Wahama is the ones who have to come in with a little bit of pressure on them in this matchup.
6: Yeah, and when you look at Wahama, they have a solid, solid ball club. Audrey Reynolds leads everything off. She has two home runs, 36 RBI, hits .541 on the season. Best hitting player on the team. Kind of nice to have your leadoff hitter hitting for average and hitting for power.
5: That's so important in this matchup and really in the state softball tournament. You want to get your leadoff person on as much as possible. That opens up your offense for so many things, running the bases and even hitting for power. If you can get a home run or a long a shot here early in the game to get your offense going a little bit early on, it's so important in a state tournament matchup like this.
6: Our officials today, I'm assuming this thing is tough to read. I mean, it really is. Game one, Field B, that's us. Derek Griffin, Amy Grail, and Robert Kerr are the officials here today. Again, number one versus number eight, Wahama, getting set to take on East Hardy. Stay with us. We'll be back and have more as far as the starting lineups go. We're at Little Creek Park in South Charleston, the state high school softball tournament here on Metro News.
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6: Welcome back in. Fred Persinger, along with Fred Persinger II, getting set for game number one. And we could have, over the next 6 days, 3 days this week, 3 days next week, Tuesday, Wednesday, Thursday next week for the AAA Quad A, we could have, Fred, 60 games.
5: It's amazing when you think about it, because in this state tournament, this is the one state tournament that is still double elimination. Baseball tournament in a couple of weeks will not be double elimination when you get to the state tournament. This is one of the few that is. Matter of fact, it might be the only one that is double elimination. So, yeah, a lot more games could be played. But the one thing I've always said about the softball, and not only here at the state tournament, just in general, you watch softball, whether it's college, high school, whatever it is, it's exciting. I mean, it is. I mean, it's fast-paced. They get after it. Shorter field. It's just more exciting, I think, sometimes even than baseball.
6: Oh, I agree with you 100%. And I love high school softball. You talked about the action. We see that all the time. And again, softball team, you have one good pitcher,
5: yeah,
6: you're good.
5: Well, exactly. I remember a couple of years ago here, there was a young lady from Bluefield that threw over 300 pitches in one day. they did not make it past the first day. They lost two games, but she threw over 150 pitches each time. So, I mean, it is amazing when you see that, but they say there's no problem on the arm because it's the natural motion of the arm. So, in softball, you have one good pitcher. You've got a great chance. You would like to have two. I think two, maybe three, that could help out at times. But still, if you have that one solid pitcher, you've got a good chance to be very good.
6: Starting lineups for the Cougars of East Hardy, as we mentioned, 10-11 on the season. Head coach for the Cougars of East Hardy, Noah Orndorff, will go this way. Leading off, Palin Rexroad, a junior hitting .314, plays second base. The number two hitter, Jalen Combs. Jalen hitting .423, a junior playing shortstop. Maddie Strohsnyder, she is the pitcher. And Maddie comes into this game with a record of 9-7 on the season. 9-7 on the season for Maddie Strohsnyder. Bella Balzerman, she is the first baseman. Bella hits .327, bats cleanup, a junior first baseman. Hitting in the fifth spot, Gracie Heishman. And Gracie is the catcher, hitting .340, a senior on this ball club. Number nine hitter, Taylor McReynolds, is the center fielder. Taylor hitting .286 on the season. Alexis Baker hits in the number seven slot, .346 on the season, a ninth grader, and plays third base. Charlie Hahn is hitting .231, plays right field, another freshman. And Danielle Funkhauser, a sophomore for East Hardy, plays left field. And we're going to play our national anthem here at Little Creek Park.

0: playing our national anthem. That means we're getting ready for high school softball game number one of this 2026 state championship tournament. We have Class Single A going at it today on this field. Behind us, Class Double A, and that's the way it'll be as well tomorrow, and the championship scheduled for Friday. I like this.
1: It's fun. And the cool thing about it here, because you have one PA system for both fields. So what happened was they announced the starting lineups on this field. Then we had to wait until they announced the starting lineups on the other field. Then we all had the national anthem at the same time, and now we're getting ready. So it's one of those interesting things here at the state softball tournament that you don't see at a lot of different places, which is, you know, it's just one of those things that's pretty cool about it. I mean, we're seeing, you know, you see the players from Wahama out there warming up right now. All of them looks like they have tattoos. I think we figured that out last year. They're not real tattoos.
0: Not real. Nope.
1: It was also during the girls' basketball tournament. A couple of teams had it as well. So they're out there warming up right now. So, yeah, the excitement is here. I mean, I think this is what's going to be a very big start to this tournament.
0: Again, our officiating crew behind the plate, Derek Smith, Derek Griffin, Amy Grail, and Robert Kerr is our officials. Well, let's start this out the right way, and that's by the Thrasher Group, supporting clients and communities with architecture, engineering, and field services consulting. Our Thrasher three keys to the game, Fred.
1: When you look at it for Wahama, we'll start with them first because they are the number one seed. They are the defending state champs. They've won three of them. They're coming to try and get another one here this week. They have got to come out and just not get too excited. Just play your style of softball early in this game. For East Hardy, they have got to get out to a good start early. As you mentioned, they do not have a lot of power on this team. They are a small ball club. Which means they look to get on base, move in advance, and move over. So that's going to be a very big key for them to get going early in this game. And then I think the third thing is you've got to, if you're the coaches, you got to kind of look at the weather a little bit and see what's going on. You've got clouds rolling in now. It's getting a little bit darker overhead. They're calling for rain. Does that factor into how you strategize? I think all that comes into effect here with this game here today.
0: Yeah, I think you're exactly correct. And again, we'll find out as we progress throughout this ball game, as out onto the mound for the Wahama White Falcons. Is Gracie Banks stepping in. Palin Rexroad. It's a foul. Strike one.
1: Very aggressive. First pitch, not waiting. Sometimes you see in the first part of the game, take a pitch, settle down. No, she's swinging at the first pitch.
0: The green pinstripe uniforms for the Cougars of East Hardy. Rex Road hitting 314 on the season. Second baseman. This one looks at calls. Strike two.
1: Infield playing in at the corners for Wahama.
0: Gracie Banks ready again. Whips it and strike three. Caught looking for Palin Rexrow, and that's out number one. So three pitches, three strikes. Palin fouled off the first one and then looked at the next two. Jalen Combs steps in, 423 on the season, starting shortstop. Extra ready and looks at a ball outside. So the first pitch other than a strike thrown by Gracie Banks. Pitch again, and this one caught the outside corner. Strike one, count evens up at 1-1. The Cougars of East Hardy. Swing and a miss. Strike two.
1: A little late that time on that fastball thrown by Banks.
0: Yeah, this one way outside the strike zone, but a swing and a miss. That high, hard one caught her. Look, you caught her swinging.
1: That rise ball that starts in the strike zone but continues to rise up. And by the time it got to the plate, she already made the decision to swing. It was over her head when she swung.
0: Restarting. They were the number two seed in Region 2. First pitch is a ball low. They defeated Tigers Valley, the number 3 seed, 5-4 in the first round. In the championship game, of course, Tigers Valley came through again, and East Hardy defeated them once again, 8-1 to advance. So they only had to win two in their region to get here. Strike call, so the count evens at 1-1. Two up so far, two down via strikeout, one looking, one swinging. And Maddie Strohsnyder would like to help herself. She is the pitcher for East Hardy. This one is fouled out of play, off the screen, drops right in front of us. Boy, what a fantastic advantage we have watching this game.
1: We have, yeah, great view. You know, just wish that scoreboard's over a little bit to the left.

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3: 41 on the season, couple of home run, 36 RBI. For the White Falcons, they were the number 3 seed in Region 4. They lost in the first round to the number 2 seed, Tuck Valley, 6-5. White Falcons then came through the loser's bracket, defeating number 6, Wirt County, 18-2. They saw Tuck Valley again and beat them 7-0, and they had to take another game. And that winner-take-all game, they beat Tuck Valley 7-1. So the White Falcons come in on a roll, having won 3 games in a row. Batting from the left side is Audrey Reynolds. And the first pitch, hard, strike one. Boy, nice pitch that time of Maddie Strohschneider.
4: Yeah, you look at her season, 9-0 on the year in the circle. She does have a 4.5 ERA, but she throws, she brings the heat. I mean, that was a fast first pitch.
3: Second pitch, swing and a miss, strike two. Just a little behind that time was

0: folks. Again, internet issues in South Charleston. I'll see if I can find us another feed to the game here or keep trying to refresh this. Again, Wahama getting through unscathed in the top of the first as East Hardy was at the plate. The Lady White Falcons just beginning to get started there as we heard Audrey Reynolds stepping into the plate. We'll see if we can find another way to this. We ran into this problem last year, and I know a lot of the White Falcon faithful were
1: pitch well outside the strike zone. So it's 2-0. We have not had a base runner in this ball game so far. Going to the rosin bag, Maddie Strohschneider. And here she comes. Here's the pitch. That again high, and that's ball three, 3-0. You can watch all four baseball championship games, by the way, live and free on Saturday, June 13th on the Metro News Television app. Download it today for your smart TV or streaming device by visiting WVMetroNews.com. Baseball at Jack Cook Field in Huntington this year for the first time. Next pitch, and that's a call. Strike one.
2: Yeah, she was taken all the way after the first three fastballs were up high. This is a little bit of an off-speed pitch that hit the outside part of the plate for strike one.
1: So 3-1 to count to Viona Van Meter. Hitting 341 on the season, the pitch from Strohschneider. And it's a strike, so that's strike two.
2: Yeah.
1: So 3-2, the count is full. For Van Meter, Maddie Strohschneider rocks and fires. Swing and a miss. Strike three.
2: Well, great job by Strohschneider. Fell behind 3-0 in that count. He fought back. Was able to get the strikeout.
1: Five batters, five strikeouts. And stepping in, Eve Smith, third baseman, hitting 354 on the season, has 28 RBI. Swing and a miss, strike one. That one a little high, but Eve climbed the ladder, tried to get it, and could not do so. Next pitch from Strohschneider, swing and a miss, strike two. You want to know who's bored right now? The left fielder, the center fielder, the right fielder?
2: They might just sit down here a second. It keeps going like this.
1: 0-2 the count on Eve Smith, Strohschneider. Fires it in, swing and a miss, strike three. So three up, three down on both sides. We've played one complete inning here at Little Creek Park in South Charleston. And your score is nothing, nothing. We'll head to the top of the second. When we return, you're listening to High School Championship Softball on Metro News, the voice of West Virginia.
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5: 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Ravenswood, Ripley, West Virginia.
1: Second inning, East Hardy will have Beller Bowserman, Gracie Eichmann, and Taylor McReynolds. The first three batters up. Bowserman is the first baseman, stands in from the right side, looks at the first pitch, and pops it foul down the first base side for strike one.
2: Every time there has been contact in this game early on, it has been fouled off to the right. I mean, it's not getting around early on the pitch. There's some heat being thrown here in this first couple of innings.
1: Gracie Banks ready. Fires, and it's tapped down to the third base field, cleanly thrown across the diamond for out number one. First time we've had a throw out, but it's out one.
2: And as soon as I say everything's hit to the right side, what happens? She takes a round on it and hits it to the left.
1: So out 5-3 for out number one, and Gracie Heisman will step in, the catcher, senior, hitting 340 on the season for head coach Noah Orndorff. One down in the inning. We're in the top of the second, no score. Ready with the next pitch, and this one's fouled off the screen down the right side.
2: See, there you go. Heisman is wearing a shoulder brace over her left shoulder.
1: I hope I don't need those papers that just flew away. We'll get them.
2: We'll get them. Well, where's Travis when you need him?
1: Yes, exactly. Please remember to turn all pitch is low and outside. So 2-1 the count on Gracie Heisman, the catcher for the Cougars of East Harding. Extra ready, and this one is low from Gracie Banks. Counts 2-2. 2-2 the count on Heisman, the catcher. Next pitch, swing and a miss. Strike three, and that is the fourth strikeout of the ball game for Gracie Banks. Out number two. And Taylor McReynolds, the center fielder, a junior, hitting 286, stands in from the left side. You know something else I like about softball? The colorful bats. Check the bat out. I'll let you explain it.
2: That's nice.
1: That is like a, I don't know, all kinds of colors on the barrel of the bat.
2: Well, you know, we talk about the fake tattoos that everybody's wearing as well. Plus,
1: are you saying those are fake colors on the bat?
2: No. What I'm saying is it's just colorful.
1: It is colorful. I love it. It's a wonderful state championship.
2: Baseball, you just see, you know, the boys wearing the eye black.
1: Yeah. Swing and a miss from the left side.
2: I mean, you look at what, I guess you could still call it eye black of what the girls are wearing, but they're colorful eye black.
1: Yeah.
2: I mean, it's different colors.
1: It's good stuff.
2: Just more style, I guess.
1: Ready again. Gracie Banks fires, and that one's low and inside. So 2-1 to count on Taylor McReynolds. 286 on the season. Rome center field for the Cougars of East Hardy. Batting from the left side, swing and pop foul out of play.
2: You know, the one thing, the first time I've called games on this field, the bad thing is usually we could have, you know, the sound effect of glass shattering over here in the field with the parking lot. We don't get that. The foul balls here go on the football field.
1: I drove onto the parking lot and I said, where should I park? This one's fouled back again off the screen behind the catcher. Two down in the inning, no score, nobody on.
2: Weather update, sun is out.
1: Quiet. Next pitch from Gracie Banks, and it's low. Bounced about a foot in front of the plate. Counts full, 3-2 to Taylor McReynolds. And the pitch from Gracie Banks. And again, fouled back and out of play. Just a little late, just missing that hard one right down the middle is Taylor McReynolds. She's fouled three back and hit off the screen behind home plate. Ready again. Keeps that lead foot up off onto the toes. Swings and taps foul. And she stays alive. Boy, it's a tough out right now.
2: Yeah, she's doing a good job at the plate, fighting off some pitches that she doesn't want, but they're in the strike zone. That one that time hit off the front of the plate and hit her for a foul ball.
1: A number six hitter. Again, no hits from either team. And the pitch this time is a line drive caught by the shortstop, Viona Van Meter. And that is the end of inning number two in the top half for the Cougars of East Hardy. We played an inning and a half here in South Charleston with your score still 0-0 between East Hardy and Wahama. This is high school championship softball on Metro News, the voice of West Virginia.
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0: on the left field side. Raleigh Zirkle, the first baseman, hitting .413 on the season.
1: It's actually 0-2. They came back a little bit early on us.
0: Okay.
1: They might have gotten the memo that, you know, rain's coming.
0: Go.
1: Let's go, let's go.
0: I'm with them. That's fine with me. So 0-2 the count on Raleigh Zirkle. Stroh Snyder pitches and swing and missed by the catcher, but she picks it up and throws it down, but safe on the error. Down at first base is Raleigh Zirkle, and we have our first base runner of the ballgame, Fred.
1: Yeah, that time the throw by the catcher was thrown to the outside where the runner was running, and they kind of hit her, and it got away from the first baseman, so first runner of the ballgame.
0: E2, and still no hits in the ballgame. Gracie Banks, the pitcher, will stand in, hitting .381. That's from the right side, swing and a miss.
1: Interesting thing is sometimes with baseball scoring, that also goes down as a strikeout as well. Strikeout and reach on an error.
0: This one hit out into center field and fielded, but they will not have a chance to get Zirkle as she hurries back to first base. So fly out to the center fielder, Taylor McReynolds, for the first out of the ballgame. And they'll bring up Marley Carr, the second baseman. Carr hitting .347 on the season, 21 RBI. Marley Carr, runner down at first, is Raleigh Zirkle. And now down at second, ball gets away from the second baseman and a really heads-up play that time by Zirkle to go on to third.
1: A little miscommunication there by the shortstop and the second baseman for East Hardy. Neither one covered the bag. The throw was a good throw, but with nobody there covering it, so the ball went into center field.
0: So runner down at third with one out in the inning. Good opportunity for Wahama to start the scoring. Pitch from Stroh Snyder is outside.
1: What have you, Stroh Snyder? You need a strikeout here. The runner at third and one out. You need a strikeout.
0: A pitch, swing and a miss. Marley Carr looks down the third base where head coach Wes Riffle is in the box. This one is high. It's by the catcher, but there's very little room behind home plate before we get to that backstop. So it's going to be tough to steal home unless that ball takes a weird, really weird bounce.
1: Yeah, you maybe have 5 feet.
0: Yeah,
1: maybe.
0: At most, yeah. Stroh Snyder ready again. Marley Carr standing in. One down in the inning, a runner down at third. Pitch and pop foul and out of play. Right behind us again. My non-existent scoreboard.
1: You're loving it, aren't you?
0: I love it, yes. I know there's no score in the ballgame, I can tell you that. But certainly, Raleigh Zirkle would like to change that. That's the runner down at third. And now, our first walk in the ballgame. Runners are at first and third.
1: All right, so just one out in the inning. That does bring the double play back into it, but it's so tough to turn a double play in softball. Looking at the defensive setup for East Hardy, they're going to bring the corners in on this first and third and one out for Wahama.
0: And this one gets by the catcher and coming home and safe at home. And the runner from first going all the way around to third. So score is Raleigh Zirkle, and all the way around to third is Marley Carr. And it's an 0-1 count on the hitter, Abby Flowers.
1: You talked about earlier how it does not get too far. There's not a lot of room behind the plate when the ball gets away from the catcher. What happened that time, it might have been a squeeze bunt try because the runner for third was on the way home, and then the missed opportunity with the bunt, the ball gets away from the catcher, and she was able to score standing up.
0: So Abby Flowers standing in, one down, a runner down at third. And we've got a timeout taken by the head coach of East Hardy, Noah Orndorff.
1: I think this is a good timeout call. Just trying to get his team together, settle them down a little bit, say, okay, we gave up the first run. Let's just settle down and play our game and see what happens here. This is a big part of this game. You got a runner in third with one out, one run in. And I think Coach realized that with his ball club, that he used to go out there and just, you know, you see him smiling a little bit, having a little joke with him, just trying to settle him down a little bit at this part of the game.
0: Still no runs, or no hits, rather, on this ball game. One run, Raylee Zirkle. She was safe down at first by an error on the catcher, went all the way around to third on another error by the second baseman, scored on a squeeze bunt attempt that got away from the catcher. She scores, and Marley Carr standing over at first base, or third base, rather, after walking. Here's the pitch, and it is outside and low. So Abby Flowers, the catcher, hitting .333, 16 RBI on the season, trying to plate another run for her White Falcons. The pitch, and lifted high and foul right over our heads. Probably made it over to the field behind us.
1: I was going to ask, if somebody on the field over here makes the catch, does that count as an out over here?
0: In your world?
1: Yes.
0: Yes.
1: Okay, just checking.
0: In our world, no.
1: Just saying. I mean, it could happen.
0: You would think it would.
1: I mean, banana ball, if the fan makes the catch in foul territory on a foul ball,
0: they're
1: out.
0: Banana ball.
1: No, I
0: mean, those guys are athletes. This one lifted down into right field, and it is fair just inside the line. One run will score. Safe down at second is Abby Flowers. You could not have walked out to right field and dropped that ball in a better place, Fred.
1: Yeah, no, it was a great place right on the line in right field, and that was easy scoring for Wahama to get 2-0, and now you got a runner still in scoring possession at second base, still with just one out.
0: First hit of the ball game, a double by Abby Flowers, the catcher, and Mary Brinker, the designated player, will stand in, hitting .366 on the season, swing and foul tip behind the plate. Strike one for Mary Brinker. So it's been a productive inning so far for the White Falcons of Wahama. Two runs in, only one out in the inning, and another potential run down at second base.
1: Mary Brinker stands even with the plate. Very close.
0: Maddie Strosheneyer, and the bunt beautifully laid down. Going to be thrown out down at first, but that will advance the runner over to third. So a sacrifice bunt by Mary Brinker. And that's the second out in the inning. I'm going to bring up Izzy Nance, the right fielder. Izzy hitting .327, hits from the left side. And certainly Maddie Strosheneyer trying to get out of this inning. Here's the pitch. And again, drag bunt right back to the pitcher, though. And Strosheneyer throws her out. So we had one hit in the inning, two runs, and a runner left. We have played two complete innings here in South Charleston with your score.
1: I don't think the inning's over with yet.
0: Well, that would have been the third out. Did they call catcher interference?
1: No, they didn't call catcher interference. I think she might have ran out of the box before she hit it, and it was a
0: dead ball strike.
1: Yeah.
0: All right.
1: So it's not over with you.
0: Well, come on. I've already put it down on my score sheet, Mary, so drag bunt again. Runner still down at third is Abby Flowers. And another drag bunt out to the pitcher and an out. Well, that took forever to do the same exactly. At least my scorecard didn't change.
1: There you go. There you
0: so
1: go.
0: That's the good news. All right. We have played two complete innings here in South Charleston. Your score, Wahama 2, East Hardy nothing. 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
1: 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Toyota, let's go places. We are moving down to the third inning, 2-0 to score. East Hardy with the lead over Wahama. Wahama over the lead over East Hardy.
0: Wahama leading 2-0. Bottom third of the lineup for the Cougars, Alexis Baker, Charlie Hahn, and Danielle Funkhauser will be the first three up. Alexis Baker standing in, freshman third baseman. First pitch and a late swing and a strike. By the way, to correct our scoring, it was an illegal pitch back in that second inning by the pitcher, Strohschneider, that sent, they had the option, and since it was an out, they decided to come back and try it again. Same thing happened. This one is to pop out to the first baseman for out number one.
1: As you can tell, the wind's starting to pick up just a little bit.
0: Hadn't noticed.
1: And also an update from the Class AA game in the second inning. Right now it's Logan leading Middle and Trail 1-0.
0: So two good games going on here as our opening games of the 2026 State Softball Championships. First pitch fouled back and out of play by Charlie Hahn. Freshman right fielder hitting 231 on the season for the Cougars of East Hardy. They trail 2-0. We're in the top of the third inning. Swing and a miss. And Charlie Hahn stands back in. Gracie Banks fires and a swing and a miss. Strike three. Out number two of the inning. Fifth strikeout for the ball game for Gracie Banks. Danielle Funkhauser. Danielle, a sophomore left fielder. The number nine hitter for East Hardy from the left side. The pitch from Gracie Banks and swing. Well, she offered at it.
1: Yeah, she squared around the bunts, tried to pull it back, but did not pull it back in time.
0: So strike one, the call on Funkhauser. 0-1. Her team down 2-0. We're in the top of the third inning. Ready again, and this one just a little inside for ball one. 1-1 to count on Danielle Funkhauser. Coming up on this field about 25 minutes after this game, number four Wheeling Central against number five Pendleton County. This one high and inside for ball two, 2-1, Danielle Funkhauser.
1: Pendleton County, the defending Class Single A state champ.
0: They are indeed.
1: All four
0: made it back.
1: Made it back, yeah.
0: Next pitch, swung on and missed. Strike two, and the count evens up at 2-2 on Danielle Funkhauser. Two down in the inning for Gracie Banks. Next one is a little outside, and that will run the count full. Well, check that. That makes evens the count at 2-2. Ready again. Funkhauser looks and watches call third strike. Sixth strikeout in the first three innings for Gracie Banks. So we have played 2.5 innings here in South Charleston. Your score, Wahama 2, East Hardy 0. High school state championship softball on Metro News, the voice of West Virginia.
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0: in the bottom half of the third inning. And we go back to the top. We go back to the top of the order for Audrey Reynolds. First pitch was a ball high. 1-0. Next pitch swung on and tapped back to the pitcher, Stroh Schneider. Throws down to the first baseman, Bowserman, and we've got one out in the inning. So one down. And that will bring up the second place hitter, Fiona Van Meter, the shortstop. Struck out swinging her first time up. Stroh Schneider, ready, fires. This one's outside. Stroh Schneider just had a couple of things just not go her way. I mean, she's pitched a pretty good ballgame so far.
1: She had a couple of errors. One on a strikeout, one on a attempt to steal.
0: This one laced down the shortstop, clean fielded and thrown across the diamond. Nice play by Combs down at shortstop to field and throw over to Bowserman, and that is out number two. Eve Smith will step into the batter's box. Eve struck out swinging back in the first inning, hitting .354 on the season. Stands up in the front of that box and looks at a ball low and outside. Now, this is the kind of inning Maddie Stroh Schneider is looking for, where she's kind of in charge. A couple of hit balls, but both right at him. Back to the pitcher and out to the shortstop, Combs. This one, ball two. So 2-0 the count to Eve Smith, third baseman. 28 RBI on the season for the young lady that hits in the third spot in this lineup for head coach Wes Riffle. This one just painted the outside corner. Strike one. 1-2. The count on Eve Smith. Again, Eve struck out, swinging her first time up. Next pitch. This one. Swing on and miss. Count evens up at 2-2. Eve asking herself, how did I miss that one? She's right up in front of the box. She wants to catch that ball before it starts to rise, if she can. This one popped up foul behind our broadcast position down the right field side.
1: Yeah, a lot of times you want to see, if they're throwing hard like Stroh Schneider is, you want to see them stand back in the box to give you a little bit more time. But you're right. When she throws that rise ball, you want to try to get it before it gets to the top of the zone.
0: There you go. It's your only chance, because if you don't, you're going to miss it. And she has, Stroh Schneider has a heck of a rise ball. This one, low and outside. The count evens up at 2-2. Eve Smith just looking to get on. As they prove back in the second inning, you get on, chances are you got a chance, and she's going to get on with the walk. That's the second walk of the ball game for Stroh Schneider. And Eve Smith will trot down to first base. With two down in the inning, and the cleanup hitter, Raylee Zirkle, she got on back in the first inning on an error by the catcher and came around to score. First pitch is inside, gets by the catcher, and standing up down at second base is Smith, taking advantage of the errant pitch. 1-0 the count. Raylee Zirkle, first baseman, hitting .413 on the season. Bats from the left side for Wahama. White Falcons leading 2-0. We're in the bottom of the third inning. Next pitch is low. 2-0 the count on Zirkle. Ready again is Stroh Schneider, the right-handed pitcher. Fires, and it's low, ball three.

0: thinking about going to third, but not thinking real hard on it, as Eve Smith drops back into second base. Two down in the inning. Zirkel. I think she's looking.
1: I don't know. I think if you get a chance down the middle, I think you take it.
0: She was looking, and it was a ball outside anyway.
1: That's why I'm sitting over here.
0: Well, that one was probably not to her liking. So now runners at first and second, both via the walk. And that will bring up Gracie Banks. Gracie is the pitcher. She flied out to the center fielder back in the second inning. Gracie Banks hitting .381 on the season with 19 RBI. Youngster ready from the right side. Maddie Strohschneider rocks and fires. And this one is outside, ball one. Strohschneider ready to go. Runners at first and second, two down in the inning, and ball two. Well, she's lost that edge she had back in the first inning, in particular when she struck out the first three hitters she faced. She did not get a strikeout in the second inning and has not had one here. So she had three in the game, all coming in the first three batters. This one. Call. Strike one, two and one the count.
1: Now you look at the defensive setup for East Hardyhound with runners at first and second. The infield's playing straight up, but the outfield, they have moved over more towards right field. So if she can find a way to pull the ball down that left field line, they're going to be running for days.
0: Yeah, she could get it past that left fielder. She could have it inside the park. That's ball three. Three and one the count. And Strohschneider is one ball away from loading the bases for Marley Carr, who walked her first time up. Two down in the inning. Ready again is Maddie Strohschneider. Maddie looks, swing and a miss. As Gracie Banks saw a pitch she liked and did not want to let it go by. Sounds like wind.
1: A little bit, but the sun is out.
0: Yes. Let the wind just blow it on away. Strohschneider ready again. Counts three and one. Gracie Banks. Banks ready. Looks and pops it up down the first base. And we've got the out. First baseman Bella Bowserman. Easy pop-up catch for the third out of the inning. So, no runs, no hits, two left on. We have played three complete innings here in South Charleston. Your score remains Wahama 2, East Hardy nothing. State championship softball on Metro News, the voice of West Virginia.
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3: 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Maine Senator Susan Collins joins me, as does Texas Congressman Brandon Gill, as does Minnesota candidate Tom Weiler. Also talk with Selena Zito, Jim Talent, Noah Rothman, Sarah Bedford, Mary Catherine Hamm, Danny Pletka. What a day. Want to line up? 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
1: All year, follow Joe Percato and Greg Carey's Daily Post at WVMetroNews.com. On the field behind us, they have moved to the fourth inning. Still the number one seed, Logan, leads Midland Trail 1-0.
0: And we have moved to the fourth inning, and it's a 2-0 ball game. The number one seed, Wahama, on top of East Hardy. First pitch offered, but foul tipped it back. Alexis Baker. Bottom three.
5: Now batting pitcher number 25, Stephanie Harrell.
0: Well, check that. We're at the top of the order. Palin, Rex Road. Strike two. So 0-2 the count on Palin. Palin struck out looking her first time up back in the first inning. Chrissy Banks fires, calls, strike three.
1: We talked about before this game got underway for East Hardy, they don't have a lot of power on this team. They play small ball, but that's why you saw them trying to go with that bunt the first time, just trying to get something going because they have not been able to get anything offensively going in this game so far.
0: Strikeout number six in the ball game for Gracie Banks for Wahama. Jalen Combs looks at call strike one. Jalen struck out swinging. Her first time up, hitting .423 on the season. Junior shortstop for East Hardy. Youngster ready. Tracy Banks fires, swing and a miss, and this one well out of the strike zone. Up high. It looks good until it gets to you, and then you don't have a chance. Nice pitch by Gracie Banks. 0-2 the count to Jalen Combs. Got to protect the plate. And swinging and missing, and that is strike three. Strikeout number seven and out number two for Gracie Banks and Wahama. And the opposing pitcher, Maddie Strohschneider, steps in, hitting .537. She struck out back in the first inning as well. This one pops up. Catcher steps out in front of home plate and makes the easy catch. So an easy inning once again for Gracie Banks and the White Falcons of Wahama. We've played 3.5 innings here in South Charleston. Your score remains Wahama 2, East Hardy nothing. High school state championship softball on Metro News, the voice of West Virginia.
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0: The White Falcons of Wahama. In the bottom of the fourth inning, they'll stand up Marley Carr, Abby Flowers, and Mary Brinker, the first three hitters. Marley Carr walked her first time up. This time, grounds out to the shortstop. And that'll bring up Abby Flowers. Flowers, the catcher, hitting .333 on the season. She doubled down the right field side her first time up. And this one bounced right back to the pitcher. Nice defensive play by Strohschneider and throws across the first for out number two of the inning. Two pitchers, two outs.
10: Now batting number five.
0: Mary Brinker, the designated player, hitting .366 with one home run, will stand in. Had a sacrifice bunt back in the second inning. Now this one looks at ball low for ball one. Maddie Strohschneider Richie's pitched a heck of a game to trail 2-0. Ready, and this one is a foul tip. Hit off the batter. So 1-1 the count.
1: Hey, when you look at this game, East Hardy's down 2-0, but they beat themselves.
0: Oh, they have.
1: They've had a couple of errors that have led to a couple of runs, and that's been the biggest key in this game.
0: So Brinker stands in. That's one high and outside.
11: Now batting third baseman, number 11, Jeremy Akers.
0: Brinker grips that bat tight. And swing and a miss, strike two.
1: That's one of those pitches there. She was going to swing before she threw it.
0: She was halfway around.
1: Yeah. Hit the dirt on the outside of the other batter's box.
0: Yeah, she was going to swing, period. She's got to protect the plate now with two strikes on her, two out in the inning. Here's the pitch. Swing on and right down to the first base, and a nice fielding play by Bella Bowserman. And the ground out makes for out number three of the inning. So we played four complete here in South Charleston. Your score remains Wahama 2, East Hardy 0. High school championship softball on Metro News, the voice of West Virginia.
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0: We head to the top of the fifth inning, and the first pitch is outside for ball one. This one foul back and out of play, foul tip.
11: Center fielder, number 30, Addison.
0: Gracie Banks, ready to go again, fires and swung on and missed. That one a little high, and Bowserman could not catch up with it. Bowserman was out her first time up. This one fouled down the right field side off the chain link fence in front of us. Bowserman grounded out to the third baseman back in the second inning. Bella Bowserman, first baseman, junior, hitting .327, two strikes. And the pitch from Gracie Banks, outside. Evens up the count at 2-2. Pitch swung on and right between the hole between first and second, and the hit, the first hit of the ball game for East Hardy. Nice job by Bowserman that time.
1: Yeah, for East Hardy, you just got to do something to get some kind of momentum going offensively. That's the first hit of the game, and now we'll see that small ball come into effect for East Hardy, which is they're known for.
0: And Gracie Heishman, the catcher, stands in. She struck out swinging back in the second inning. Turns around the bunt. Nice bunt right in front of the plate. She'll be thrown out down at first, but the sacrifice works. And that puts Bowserman down at second scoring position.
1: You talk about a perfect bunt that had backspin on it. As soon as it hit the turf, it rolled back towards the catcher to give her just a little bit more time to be able to get to second base without a play.
0: Yeah, you couldn't feel that one cleanly because that ball was spinning around. Nice job by Gracie Heisman. And it'll bring up Taylor McReynolds, the center fielder. That's from the left side. She can pull one down into right field. And this one hits off the pitcher, goes down to the second baseman. That's out number two. Well, that was lucky that time as McReynolds hit this one off the left leg of the pitcherman, Gracie Banks. It kicked out to Marley Carr at second, and Carr threw her out. But the runner, Bowserman, goes over to third.
13: Batting third baseman, number 12, Alexis Baker. Please remember to return all foul balls to the tents in between the field.
0: Two down in the inning, and Alexis Baker will stand in. Alexis popped out to the third baseman back in the second inning. This one swung on and missed. High pitch that time. It's just hard to lay. I don't care if you're playing baseball or softball. That high pitch, it looks so good. Baker. Runner, big runner down at third. Trying to get her in. This one popped up foul. Out of play. And it makes the count 0-2 on Alexis Baker. Ninth grader, hitting .346 on the season, playing third base for the Cougars of East Hardy.
13: Turn all foul balls to the kids down here, please. Turn all foul balls to the kids. Thank you.
0: Next pitch, swung on and missed, and that will end the inning. So Gracie Banks gets out of it with strikeout number 8 here in the ball game, and out number 3 of inning number 5. We played 4.5 here in South Charleston. Your score remains Wahama 2, East Hardy nothing. This is high school championship softball on Metro News, the voice of West Virginia.
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0: Ready to go with action in the bottom of the fifth inning. It'll be Izzy Nance. And then back to the top of the order for the White Falcons of Wahama. Ball one on Izzy. Next pitch, she runs up into the batter's box and bunts it foul. The count moves to 1-1. Izzy Nance hitting .327 on the season with 10 RBI, plays right field for the White Falcons of head coach Wes Riffle.
1: Updated score from the Class AA game going on just behind us. It is now in the fourth inning. Logan now leads Middle and Trail 4-0.
0: Next pitch is a little short pop-up out to the first baseman. And Izzy Nance is the first out of the bottom of the fifth inning.
13: And that inning, we had 3 runs, 3 hits.
0: So head back to the top of the order, and Audrey Reynolds will stand in. Audrey has struck out and grounded back to the pitcher. She's 0-2 in this ballgame. Leadoff hitter for the White Falcons. First pitch swung on and lifted out into center field, where over the head, almost over the head of the center fielder, Taylor McReynolds. Taylor reached up, with the big left hand and rolled it in. So nice, nice hit by Audrey Reynolds, but right into the glove of the center fielder, and that's out number two.
1: Yeah, she had a nice beat on it, but it took a wind gust.
0: It did.
1: It jumped up a little bit more, but she was able to make the catch.
0: So two down in the inning, and Fiona Van Meter, shortstop, looks at ball number one. Fiona 0 for 2, struck out and grounded out to the shortstop back in the second inning. Two down in the inning, nobody on. 2-0. Wahama on top. We're getting to the crunch time in innings for East Hardy. And I'm sure Wahama's not happy with just this 2-0 lead. Call strike one on the corner. They're wondering if Gracie Banks can hang on to this 2-0 lead. Next pitch from Strohschneider is outside, ball two. Maddie Strohschneider has a 4.59 earned run average, but is 9-0 on the season. Her team has won 10 games. She's won 9 of them. Youngster ready again. Fires, and it's inside and low. That's ball three. Three and one count. On the shortstop, Van Meter. Here's the pitch from Maddie Strohschneider. And low and outside, ball four. So Fiona Van Meter takes the trot down to first base with the walk. Runner down at first. Eve Smith will stand in. Eve struck out back in the first and walked in the third inning. First pitch calls strike one. The other teams getting ready for our next game, starting to assemble. Wheeling Central and Pendleton County on this field coming up. Next pitch is high and outside and going down to second base. Van Meter goes without the throw as the ball got away from the catcher. And Gracie Heishman. Strohschneider looks and gets the pitch call from the head coach in the dugout. Eve Smith standing in. Pitch swung on and missed. Foul tipped. But the runner, evidently not a foul tip, missed it completely because the runner goes down to third. And Van Meter down at third. Big pitch for Maddie Strohschneider. It's a big run down at third base, Fred. Strohschneider rocks and fires and hit right back to the pitcher and across to the first baseman for out number three. So, boy, you talk about feeling her position. It's certainly Strohschneider. So no runs, no hits, no errors. One left on. We have played 5 complete innings here in South Charleston. Your score remains Wahama 2, East Hardy 0. High school state championship softball on Metro News, the voice of West Virginia.
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0: You want to talk about umpires watching everything? Our umpire in this ball game behind home plate, a man by the name of Derek Smith, during that half-inning break, the pitcher Gracie Banks for Wahama was trying to clean off the rubber. The only problem was she was cleaning it off with a softball, rubbing it across. And the umpire said, oh, we can't do that. And they changed the softball. First pitch and a swing and a miss as Charlie Hahn, the right fielder, stands in. Charlie, 0-for-1, struck out back in the second inning. A pitch from Gracie Banks. Her team on top, 2-0 in the top of the sixth. This one's lifted out into center field, and a nice catch out in center field by Audrey Reynolds for out number one. Left-handed center fielder. And we're going to have a substitution, Fred.
1: Yeah, pinch hitter coming into the game for East Hardy.
0: Sophomore, young lady by the name of Roof will stand in. Aubrey Roof.
1: Aubrey Roof hitting 286 on the season. She's gotten four hits and 14 at-bats.
0: And she will hit for Danielle Funkhauser. One down in the inning. Strike call on Aubrey Roof. Hitting for the left fielder, Funkhauser. Funkhauser will probably go back in to play left field. Pitch tapped back to the pitcher. Cleanly field and throws across to the first baseman, Zirkle. And it's out two in the inning. Something we noted. Both pitchers really feel the position well.
1: Oh, yeah. Yeah, they really have. There's been some shots back up the middle, and really only had one that it really wasn't a mishap. It just hit off the leg. It was hit so hard. But other than that, they feel the positions very well.
0: We go back to the top of the order for Palin Rexrode, and this one is going to be hit out to the shortstop. Tried to field it on the short hop and could not do so. I think it's a hit.
1: I think it's a hit, too, because that was a tough play. You know, you tried to come in to make it before it got on the ground, but she kind of short-hopped it. It kind of came up, took a side bounce. I think it was a hit as well.
0: We're going to give it a hit. We're not the official scorer, but. Now, the only problem is that would be the first hit of the ball game. The second hit. That's right, the second hit.
1: Yeah, if it was the first hit of the game, I'd say, well, we might look at it.
0: Now, that's the second hit of the ball game. You're right. So we go to Jalen Combs with a runner down at first and two down in the inning. Combs 0-for-2, has struck out both times. Both times swinging. This one is low and outside. Yeah, that was just a tough, tough ball to handle by the shortstop, Van Meter, for Wahama. Really handcuffed her. She tried to come up with it. Pitch, swung on and miss. Strike two. Jalen Combs, junior shortstop, and the Cougars are running out of outs. Here's the pitch, swung on and foul back, out of play. Runner down at first. In the top of the sixth inning, Wahama leading 2-0. East Hardy has two outs. And down to second and out, stealing at second base. Great throw by the catcher Flowers and caught by Marley Carr, the second baseman, and that is the third out in the inning. So we've played 5.5 here in South Charleston. Your score remains Wahama 2, East Tardy nothing. This is high school championship softball on Metro News, the voice of West Virginia.
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0: Well, we head to the bottom of the sixth inning. And for the White Falcons, it'll be Zirkle, Banks, and Carr, the first three scheduled hitters for Coach Riffle. Matty Strohsnyder. And the first pitch swung on and hit out into center field. Easy catch for Taylor McReynolds. And Rayleigh Zirkle is out. And that'll bring up Gracie Banks, the pitcher. Banks is 0 for 2. Flied out to center field and hit a ground out back to the third base, down to the third baseman. Swung on, and this one off the glove of the pitcher and not in time. Fielded by the second baseman, but not in time to get Gracie Banks, who was headed down the first base side very quickly, so she's safe on the error. You agree, error
1: yes.
0: On the pitcher?
1: Yeah.
0: I always want to check. I never know because you're so easy on the scoring.
1: Well, you know, I don't want to have like bad errors and stuff like that. I mean, they all should get hits.
0: But you gave her an error.
1: Well, you know, it was kind of obvious. But I mean, she's filled the position so well today. I was kind of a little hesitant.
0: We're going to have Marley Carr.
10: Now ready for Gracie Banks, number 13, Haywood Jones.
1: You've also got a pinch runner.
0: Jones is running for Gracie Banks, the pitcher, as Marley Carr will stand in. Strohsnyder fires the pitch, swung on and miss. Gets away from the catcher and going down to second. I will not describe the slide.
1: Well, I think we could say that her foot slipped off the bag.
0: Okay.
1: I think she didn't want to slide, but she ended up kind of like just slipping off the bag.
0: She was going to slide, then she realized she didn't have to slide, but by then it was too late.
1: I've also felt a couple of raindrops, so I don't know.
0: No, I did not feel anything.
1: Well, see, I'm blocking the wind from you.
0: Yeah, I appreciate that. So. Ball one, the count. 1-1 the count on Gracie Banks, or on Marley Carr, rather. Gracie Banks is down at second. Or Jones is down at second round, the runner for Gracie Banks. The pitch swung on and missed. Strike two. Coach Riffle down at third base said, hey, you were looking up in the sky when you swung that time. Don't do that.
1: Out in front a little bit. And
0: trying to lift that one out. Marley Carr, the second baseman, swung on and missed. Gets away from the catcher. And she'll be thrown out. So nice recovery by the catcher, Gracie Heisman, for out number two.
11: Now batting right fielder, number 7, Madison Rader.
0: And that is the first strikeout since the first inning by Maddie Strohschneider. She's got four in the game now, and Abby Flowers will stand in. Abby doubled down the right field line, got over to third, did not score, left at third, and then she grounded back to the pitcher back in the second. So one for one, one for two. Swung on or missed. Ball was low and inside. She did not swing. Ball one. Strohschneider will go back to the mound. Well, the final three outs are coming up. What could be the final three outs? But it'll be hitters 2, 3, and 4 due up in the top of the seventh for East Hardy when this inning is over. And we got two outs. A runner down at third is Jones, who's running for Gracie Banks. Got away from the catcher, but not far enough away. Strohschneider comes in, just to be sure. Big run down at third base.
1: Yeah, you want, if you're Wahama, you want to get that insurance run in as you head to the top half of the seventh inning.
0: Yeah, big run for both teams if you're East Hardy. 2-0 doesn't seem insurmountable. 3, and now you're thinking, oh.
1: Especially the way the offense has struggled for East Hardy.
0: Here's the pitch from Strohschneider. And it's hit right back to Strohschneider. Lays the glove down on the ground and gets out number 3. Nice job by the pitcher, Maddie Strohschneider, for out number 3 of the inning. So we have played 6.5 innings here in South Charleston. Your score remains 2-0 in favor of Wahama as we head to the top of the seventh. East Hardy down to their final 3 outs. High school championship softball on Metro News, the voice of West Virginia.
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0: Now we head to the top of the seventh inning. It will be Jalen Combs, Maddie Strohschneider, and Bella Bowserman. The first three hitters scheduled. Gracie Banks has struck out 8. For Wahama. First pitch high for ball one.
21: Leading out for the Wildcats, left fielder number 2. Sorry. Third baseman number 11, Journey Baker.
0: No hits either by Gracie Banks. You concur?
1: Yes. You're always right, though. You know? A updated score across the way. They are moved now to the sixth inning. Logan, the number 1 seed, still leads Midland Trail 4-0.
0: This one hit on the ground out to shortstop, and a nice play by the shortstop, Fiona Van Meter, for out number 1. And East Hardy down to their final 2 outs.
22: Now batting.
0: Maddie Strohschneider. She hits in the third spot. The pitcher, it's 537 on the season. A senior for head coach Noah Orndorff. First pitch is a ball. Gracie Banks has struck out 8, has not given up a hit. Here's the pitch outside.
1: Yeah. They don't do, or East Hardy does have two hits in the game.
0: Well, you must be free with yours. That's one fouled back.
1: Well, they had the one shot over here to right center field in between the third or the second baseman and first baseman in the fifth inning. And then they had the one that was off of the shortstop that we were debating whether it was going to be hit.
0: That was Wahama.
1: It was East Hardy who was hitting it.
0: Well, I can't find it on my score sheet. Bottom line is it's 2-0.
1: Yes, that's the important thing.
0: With one down in the inning, Gracie Banks for the White Falcons. This one hit out to second, and there's a hit. Got under the glove of the second baseman, Marley Carr. And Matty Strohschneider, the senior, one of the seniors on his ball club, says, hey, it ain't over with yet.
1: Well, that's when we go back to the last half inning, how important it was for Wahama to try to get that third run in. Because now, one out of the inning, you've got the tying run at the plate for East Hardy. I know there's a team that doesn't have a lot of power, only one home run all season long, but they've got the tying run at the plate right now.
0: There was a single by Palin Rexrode back in the sixth inning. So hit number two, at least? Three, you're saying three.
1: I got three.
0: Okay, I'll go with you. And there was a single, yes, by Bowserman as well. So, for the first time in his life.
1: That's about right.
0: The pitch and the line drive. We're going to have a double play, and the ball game is over. And the White Falcons of Wahama are headed into the semifinals. Well, they will play at 9 o'clock. Tomorrow morning. So Wahama will get the winner of Wheeling Central and Pendleton County. That game coming up in just a few moments. We'll tell you where East Hardy is going to play in their second game. Your final score here in South Charleston, Wahama 2, East Hardy nothing. This is high school championship softball on Metro News, the voice of West Virginia.
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0: Well, our final score in game number one, the Wahama White Falcons, the number one seed. They're 23-11 now. They defeat East Hardy 2-0. They will play again tomorrow morning in the winner's bracket at 9, get the winner of Wheeling Central and Pendleton County. Our Fred Persinger II is with victorious head coach Wes Riffle.
1: Coach, you told me coming over here, wasn't pretty, but it was a win. Talk about the way your team fought through this one today.
2: You know, at this point, it's surviving advance. You know, whether it's 2-0, 12-0, it doesn't matter as long as it's a win. Yeah, I thought we dug down in there when we needed to, played some good defense behind our pitcher. Gracie was excellent in the circle today. Good job keeping the batters off balance. Hey, it's a 2-0 win. We're going to talk about it, rest up a little bit, and, you know, watch this next one.
1: A big key in this game, we knew he started coming in, didn't have a lot of power. They liked that small ball. I thought your defense and what your pitcher did in the circle was very key in this game.
2: Yeah, you know, we figured they'd come in a small ball a little bit. They're not an overpowering hitting team, so. Big thing was coming to make sure our bunt coverages and stuff were on, our defense was sound, and we executed it pretty well.
1: How big was it to get this first win, being the first day, game of the day? Now you get about 24 hours off.
2: Yeah, you know, the first one's the toughest one. You know, it's especially with the young group I have. I've got some girls here that's not been here, have, you know, had some that have been here a couple times. So the first one's always a tough one. Now we can kind of take a breath a little bit, kind of recoup, regroup, and just kind of rest up for tomorrow.
1: Good thing about it as well, you got the game in before the rain, they say, is coming. So that's good, too.
2: Yeah, for sure. That's what they said about, you know, getting an early game. I was like, get it in before the rain and ain't going to have to worry about it. So,
1: all right, Coach, congratulations.
2: All right, thank you. Appreciate it.
0: There you go. That's head coach Wes Riffle victorious here today with his White Falcons over East Hardy by the final of 2-0. Got a local break to take. We'll do that now. 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
0: Gracie Banks gave up no runs, three hits, and had eight strikeouts in the circle today for the White Falcons of Wahama, who are now 23-11 on the season. And I thought, Fred, you brought up a really good point for the White Falcons. Now, they get 24 hours off.
1: Yeah, that's a big key. Of course, that's why the number one seed plays this first game, because they do get some time off now, and they don't have to worry about what happens weather-wise or anything else today. They can sit back, relax. They know they come back tomorrow morning at 9 with one step closer to a state championship.
0: And for the Cougars of East Hardy, they fall to 10-12 on the season. They are not out of the tournament. They play again tonight at 6:30. They'll get the loser of our game coming up between Wheeling Central and Pendleton County. We'll talk more about those games coming up after we take this break. You're listening to High School Championship Softball on Metro News, the voice of West Virginia.
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0: As we mentioned, the game coming up next is the second game in Class Single A. The number 4 seed Wheeling Central's Maroon Knights. They're 19-8. They'll tangle with the Class Single A reigning state champs, the Wildcats of Pendleton County. They're the 5 seed. They're 18-6. Wheeling Central was the number 1 seed in their region. They went through the bracket undefeated, 3-0. They beat Magnolia, St. Mary's, and then St. Mary's again in the championship game. Pendleton County, they were the number 1 seed in Region 2. They went through the bracket undefeated as well, beating Tucker County twice by a combined score of 27-0. So in the playoffs so far, Pendleton County has not been scored up on. Wheeling Central, Fred, they have 12 state championships in softball to their name. Pendleton County has the one. They beat Wahama last year in the championship game, 9-1.
1: I really think this has a great matchup coming up between these two teams. They've been here before. They know what to do. You got the defending state champs. I really think that this could be one of the better games we see today.
0: I think you're right. We'll be back to wrap this game up after this.
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0: Again, our final score, 2-0 in favor of the White Falcons of Wahama, trying to get back to that championship game like they did last year and maybe have better results than they did against Pendleton County. Pendleton County getting set to battle the Wheeling Central Maroon Knights. That game coming up in about 25 minutes from now. Just stay tuned and to this network feed.
1: Is that the right way to say it?
0: Sounds good to me. On this network feed, and we will give you the countdown about 5 minutes before time to start the game. Once again, our final score, Wahama 2, East Hardy 0. For Fred Persinger II, I'm Fred Persinger saying so long from Little Creek Park in South Charleston.
26: The 2026 West Virginia State High School Softball Championship Tournament has been an exclusive presentation of the WVSSAC and Metro News, the voice of high school sports in West Virginia. 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

0: There is no stopping Ella Langley. Swept the ACMs a few weeks ago, won 7 of them, including Female Artist of the Year. Brooks and Dunn, Brand New Man, Rascal Flatts, Bailey Zimmerman, coming up next.
1: 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Like a good neighbor, State Farm is there. A flood watch remains in effect through late tonight. Locally, heavy rainfall possible today with thunderstorms likely this afternoon. Highs near 78. We'll start to see rain showers taper off early this evening. Foggy conditions overnight. Lows around 60. This should be the last significant shot of rain we see over the next 10 days as we enter a period of drying out. Partly cloudy skies Thursday and Friday. High temperatures in the low 80s. Overnight lows in the low to mid 50s. And Saturday, a mix of sunshine and clouds, highs near 79 degrees.
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0: Chat with you and Bailey Zimmerman and Chevy Silverado. It's a short week, right? Because it's Monday, because it's Memorial Day. So let's hurry up and get you into another weekend, all right? Superstars of yesterday and today, take us with you whenever you can.
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2: I'm Tom Sussman, and this is your Vandalia News Morning Report. The Jackson County, West Virginia Sheriff's Office announced that Richard Kenneth Baldwin, age 78, from Gay, West Virginia, has been arrested and charged with one count of using obscene matter with intent to seduce a minor. All persons charged are presumed innocent until determined otherwise by a court of law. This past Memorial Day weekend, through the efforts of Adeline Smith of the Great Bend Museum and Katrina Ramsey of the Ravenswood Board of Parks and Recreation, there is new informational signage that provides background about the World War I artillery located at Veterans Park in Ravenswood. These military pieces were installed 78 years ago. This Saturday in Pomeroy, Living Traditions will host a day of events, starting with a puppet parade through the farmer's market at 12:30. There'll also be a dinner at 5 o'clock, music, and all types of exhibits. Most of the events will take place on Court Street. I'm Tom Sussman, reporting for Vandalia News.
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4: Here's a look at your latest Superstar Country Quad County weather forecast brought to you by Julia Davis State Farm. Licensed in Ohio and West Virginia, like a good neighbor, State Farm is there. A flood watch remains in effect through late tonight. Locally, heavy rainfall possible today with thunderstorms likely this afternoon. Highs near 78. We'll start to see rain showers taper off early this evening. Foggy conditions overnight. Lows around 60. This should be the last significant shot of rain we see over the next 10 days as we enter a period of drying out. Partly cloudy skies Thursday and Friday. High temperatures in the low 80s. Overnight lows in the low to mid 50s. And Saturday, a mix of sunshine and clouds, highs near 79 degrees.
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0: superstars of yesterday and today. NASCAR this weekend, we're going to Nashville Super Speedway for the Cracker Barrel 400. All right, and I'll have that with a big side of mashed potatoes and gravy. I love their gravy. Jason Aldean, Martina McBride, Shabuzy and Jelly coming up. I need a little
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0: end to that. Shaboozy and Jelly right here. All right, Mama's Broken Heart, Fix You Crazy. Miranda Lambert coming up next, and Corey Kent, Kentucky Headhunters as well. And in country music news this week, Cody Johnson, Entertainer of the Year, picked it up, the ACM, a couple of weeks ago. Ella Langley led the night with 7 wins. And Lainey Wilson is now a married woman. Congratulations, Lainey and Duck.
1: Here's a look at your latest Superstar Country Quad County weather forecast, brought to you by Julia Davis State Farm, licensed in Ohio and West Virginia. Like a good neighbor, State Farm is there. A flood watch remains in effect through late tonight. Locally, heavy rainfall possible today with thunderstorms likely this afternoon, highs near 78. We'll start to see rain showers taper off early this evening, foggy conditions overnight, lows around 60. This should be the last significant shot of rain we see over the next 10 days as we enter a period of drying out. Partly cloudy skies Thursday and Friday, high temperatures in the low 80s, overnight lows in the low to mid 50s, and Saturday, a mix of sunshine and clouds, highs near 79 degrees.
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0: superstars of yesterday and today. You get them right here 24/7 for free. Don't pay for your music. We got it for you. If I Could Make a Living, Clay Walker coming up next, reminding you tomorrow we'll play more Clay and all his buddies from back in the day on my show, Throwback Thursday. Ciao with you. Thank you for spending your time with us.
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0: 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Racine, Gallipolis, Pomeroy, and Ravenswood.
2: This is Stephen Figuel with your Vandalia News. The Meigs County Sheriff announced a series of arrests, including Brandon Brown, Charles Hensley, and Tommy Lane Sr. on outstanding warrants. And Scott Tuttle, who has been charged with using weapons under intoxication, as well as improperly discharging a firearm. A flood warning is in effect until 2 a.m. Thursday morning for most of the area. Excessive runoff may result in flooding of rivers, creeks, streams, and other low-lying and flood-prone locations. According to Real Estate Witch, the average American homeowner spends almost $25,000 annually on home expenses. The sum includes property taxes and insurance, repairs and maintenance. And finally, a new quarter to commemorate the United States' 250th anniversary will soon begin circulating. The new coin will be shipped to commercial banks and financial institutions this Monday. And that's your news.
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4: 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We remain under a flood watch until late tonight. Thunderstorms this afternoon, locally heavy rainfall, possible highs near 78. Rain will start to taper off early this evening. Foggy conditions overnight, lows around 60. The dryout begins tomorrow, partly cloudy skies. Thursday, highs near 81. Clear skies Thursday evening, lows around 50. Friday, partly cloudy, highs near 80. Friday evening, a few clouds, lows near 56. For the weekend, Saturday and Sunday, a mix of sun and clouds, highs near 79. 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

0: Turn this truck around. We're going the wrong way. We need to be going to Nashville Super Speedway, Crack Barrel 400 this weekend. All right, ciao with you, superstars of yesterday and today with Blake Shelton up next.
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We're just pure country. Oldies, new songs, and classics in between. The

0: Morgan. And I got better. Restless Heart before that. Reminding you, tomorrow my show is Throwback Thursday. You sing along. I love to hear you sing. Okay, we'll play Steve Holy and Tim McGraw just to warm up the voice. Coming up next, all right, Superstars of Yesterday and Today.
1: 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We remain under a flood watch until late tonight. Thunderstorms this afternoon. Locally heavy rainfall possible. Highs near 78. Rain will start to taper off early this evening. Foggy conditions overnight. Lows around 60. The dry out begins tomorrow. Partly cloudy skies. Thursday, highs near 81. Clear skies Thursday evening. Lows around 50. Friday, partly cloudy. Highs near 80. Friday evening, a few clouds. Lows near 56. For the weekend, Saturday and Sunday, a mix of sun and clouds, highs near 79. 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

0: It's a Beautiful Thing. Meg Maroney, Tim McGraw, Steve Holy, Trisha Yearwood coming up next. Child with you. Hope you're doing well today. And thank you so much for being with us all week long, all right? We know you have a lot of choices for your music, and you choose us, and we thank you for your time.
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1: This is Stephen Figel with your Vandalia News. The Meigs County Sheriff announced a series of arrests, including Brandon Brown, Charles Hensley, and Tommy Lane Sr. on outstanding warrants. And Scott Tuttle, who has been charged with using weapons under intoxication, as well as improperly discharging a firearm. A flood warning is in effect until 2 a.m. Thursday morning for most of the area. Excessive runoff may result in flooding of rivers, creeks, streams, and other low-lying and flood-prone locations. According to Real Estate Witch, the average American homeowner spends almost $25,000 annually on home expenses. The sum includes property taxes and insurance, repairs and maintenance. And finally, a new quarter to commemorate the United States' 250th anniversary will soon begin circulating. The new coin will be shipped to commercial banks and financial institutions this Monday. And that's your news.
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3: 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We remain under a flood watch until late tonight. Thunderstorms this afternoon, locally heavy rainfall possible, highs near 78. Rain will start to taper off early this evening. Foggy conditions overnight, lows around 60. The dry out begins tomorrow, partly cloudy skies. Thursday, highs near 81. Clear skies Thursday evening, lows around 50. Friday, partly cloudy, highs near 80. Friday evening, a few clouds, lows near 56. For the weekend, Saturday and Sunday, a mix of sun and clouds, highs near 79. 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

Jumping on that night train on the caboose. If the caboose is rocking, don't you come a knocking, right? Calling Ray right now. Tucker Wetmore, brunette, couple songs away.

0: Brunette, Tucker Wetmore, Lee Bryce, Colin Ray before that, got George Strait coming up, Carlene Carter, George Burge, and Luke Bryan, superstars of yesterday and today. And don't forget tomorrow, Throwback Thursday on my show, lots of your favorites to sing along to from back in the day.
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She was storming through the house that day, and I could tell she was leaving. And I thought, oh, she'll be back, till she turned around and pointed at the wall and said,

0: Ride, George Burge and Luke Bryan, and that's what we're doing. Nashville Super Speedway, Cracker Barrel 400 on Sunday. All right, can I have some biscuits with that? I love their biscuits.
1: 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We remain under a flood watch until late tonight. Thunderstorms this afternoon. Locally heavy rainfall possible. Highs near 78. Rain will start to taper off early this evening. Foggy conditions overnight. Lows around 60. The dry out begins tomorrow. Partly cloudy skies. Thursday, highs near 81. Clear skies Thursday evening. Lows around 50. Friday, partly cloudy. Highs near 80. Friday evening, a few clouds. Lows near 56. For the weekend, Saturday and Sunday, a mix of sun and clouds, highs near 79. 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

0: how you look. Josh Ross right there, Not Too Happy. Kenny and Uncle Cracker, When the Sun Goes Down. What a great song, huh? Back in the day, tomorrow, Throwback Thursday on my show, where we'll sing along to all of our favorites, all right? And I'll give you a taste next. Toby Keith, coming up.
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0: United States celebrates 250 years as a nation because of winning the Revolutionary War, but it could have gone the other way. Britain had a professional military and naval superiority, while the Americans went to war with untrained troops and lack of organization. In 1776, the British drove the Americans out of New York City and then out of Philadelphia. The American soldiers barely survived the winter at Valley Forge. In 1780, they lost the southern port of Charleston, and many soldiers were close to mutiny. The Continental Army came close to disbanding a few times, but the soldiers persevered, and they were aided by the support of France. George Washington said it was little short of a standing miracle that the Americans won the war, but they did. Something to consider in this America 250 moment.
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0: The Revolutionary War resulted in U.S. independence, but a previous war led to the drive for independence. Most American colonists had been content with being part of the British Empire, but that changed with the Seven Years' War, also known as the French and Indian War. Britain won the war in 1763, but incurred a huge war debt. To raise money, the British imposed new taxes and stationed more troops in America. That led to conflicts, complaints of taxation without representation, and the Boston Tea Party in 1773. The British cracked down further. That led to armed conflict and eventual independence. Thus, the unforeseen consequence of Britain's victory in one war was the loss of its American colonies in another war, something to consider in this America 250 moment.
1: Today's America 250 moment, brought to you by
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1: This is Stephen Figuel with your Vandalia News. The Meigs County Sheriff announced a series of arrests, including Brandon Brown, Charles Hensley, and Tommy Lane Sr. on outstanding warrants. And Scott Tuttle, who has been charged with using weapons under intoxication, as well as improperly discharging a firearm. A flood warning is in effect until 2 a.m. Thursday morning for most of the area. Excessive runoff may result in flooding of rivers, creeks, streams, and other low-lying and flood-prone locations. According to Real Estate Witch, the average American homeowner spends almost $25,000 annually on home expenses. The sum includes property taxes and insurance, repairs and maintenance. And finally, a new quarter to commemorate the United States' 250th anniversary will soon begin circulating. The new coin will be shipped to commercial banks and financial institutions this Monday. And that's your news.
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3: 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We remain under a flood watch until late tonight. Thunderstorms this afternoon, locally heavy rainfall, possible highs near 78. Rain will start to taper off early this evening. Foggy conditions overnight, lows around 60. The dryout begins tomorrow, partly cloudy skies. Thursday, highs near 81. Clear skies Thursday evening, lows around 50. Friday, partly cloudy, highs near 80. Friday evening, a few clouds, lows near 56. For the weekend, Saturday and Sunday, a mix of sun and clouds, highs near 79. 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

0: It happened to me. Russell Dickerson. Well, it happens here tomorrow on my show, Cha Show, Throwback Thursday. I love old school music. I really, truly do. I started my career in the 80s. Yes, yes, yes, yes, I know. I know. I put records on turntables. It's been a long time, but I love what I do, so why stop, right? Rascal Flatts coming up. What Hurts the Most, Mark Chestnut as well, to remind you that tomorrow is Throwback Thursday on my show. We'll play some of those 45s I put on the turntable, all right? Superstars of yesterday and today.
1: 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We remain under a flood watch until late tonight. Thunderstorms this afternoon, locally heavy rainfall possible, highs near 78. Rain will start to taper off early this evening. Foggy conditions overnight, lows around 60. The dry out begins tomorrow, partly cloudy skies. Thursday, highs near 81. Clear skies Thursday evening, lows around 50. Friday, partly cloudy, highs near 80. Friday evening, a few clouds, lows near 56. For the weekend, Saturday and Sunday, a mix of sun and clouds, highs near 79. 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
5: 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But it could have gone the other way. Britain had a professional military and naval superiority, while the Americans went to war with untrained troops and lack of organization. In 1776, the British drove the Americans out of New York City and then out of Philadelphia. The American soldiers barely survived the winter at Valley Forge. In 1780, they lost the southern port of Charleston, and many soldiers were close to mutiny. The Continental Army came close to disbanding a few times, but the soldiers persevered, and they were aided by the support of France. George Washington said it was little short of a standing miracle that the Americans won the war, but they did. Something to consider in this America 250 moment.
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2: 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Areas in the watch include Gallia, Meigs, and Athens counties in Ohio and Mason, Jackson, Wood, Wirt, and Roane counties in West Virginia. With heavy rains forecast for this evening and the overnight, plus an already saturated ground from rain earlier this week, potential for flooding is increased. Keep an eye on areas around creeks and streams, as well as low-lying, flood-prone, and urban areas with poor drainage. Keep it here on this Vandalia Media Partner station for any alerts from the National Weather Service. 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Wahama is back at it tomorrow morning against Wheeling Central. We'll have coverage from Metro News of the White Falcons and Maroon Knights starting at 8:45 tomorrow morning. 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
4: 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We remain under a flood watch until late tonight. Thunderstorms this afternoon, locally heavy rainfall, possible highs near 78. Rain will start to taper off early this evening. Foggy conditions overnight, lows around 60. The dry out begins tomorrow, partly cloudy skies. Thursday, highs near 81. Clear skies Thursday evening, lows around 50. Friday, partly cloudy, highs near 80. Friday evening, a few clouds, lows near 56. For the weekend, Saturday and Sunday, a mix of sun and clouds, highs near 79. 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

Remember the first time you heard that song? And whoa, hey, that's something special. Ah, the G-Man, the G-Force, Garth Brooks, back in the day when he was running the table with all the great country. Coming up, Jason Aldean in a bit. Also some George Strait right now. Here's Tim McGraw.

0: Brandu, Jason, Aldean, yeah, don't tell on me. That country is rocking right along here on a Wednesday already. Wednesday the 27th. Good to be with you, Catfish. Let me throw out my email, craigcatfishcountry@gmail.com. Yeah, hit me up, something you'd like to hear, something you'd like to ask, share, whatever. Coming up, Chris Jansen's latest, also some Tracy Lawrence.
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9: 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Most American colonists had been content with being part of the British Empire, but that changed with the Seven Years' War, also known as the French and Indian War. Britain won the war in 1763, but incurred a huge war debt. To raise money, the British imposed new taxes and stationed more troops in America. That led to conflicts, complaints of taxation without representation, and the Boston Tea Party in 1773. The British cracked down further. That led to armed conflict and eventual independence. Thus, the unforeseen consequence of Britain's victory in one war was the loss of its American colonies in another war. Something to consider in this America 250 moment.
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We're just pure country. Oldies, new songs, and classics in between. The Wolf.

0: me and a brewski. Loving that one right here with a catfish on this Wednesday the 27th, National Grape Popsicle Day and National Gray Day. Wearing your gray, eating popsicles, there you go. And really, hope you're having a good day here. Huh? We're going to do some Ella Langley, Be Her, the brand new one. Shenandoah's coming up here in just a few.
1: 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We remain under a flood watch until late tonight. Thunderstorms this afternoon. Locally, heavy rainfall possible. Highs near 78. Rain will start to taper off early this evening. Foggy conditions overnight. Lows around 60. The dryout begins tomorrow. Partly cloudy skies. Thursday, highs near 81. Clear skies Thursday evening. Lows around 50. Friday, partly cloudy. Highs near 80. Friday evening, a few clouds. Lows near 56. For the weekend, Saturday and Sunday, a mix of sun and clouds, highs near 79. 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
1: The United States celebrates 250 years as a nation because of winning the Revolutionary War. But it could have gone the other way. Britain had a professional military and naval superiority, while the Americans went to war with untrained troops and lack of organization. In 1776, the British drove the Americans out of New York City and then out of Philadelphia. The American soldiers barely survived the winter at Valley Forge. In 1780, they lost the southern port.

0: of Charleston, and many soldiers were close to mutiny. The Continental Army came close to disbanding a few times, but the soldiers persevered, and they were aided by the support of France. George Washington said it was little short of a standing miracle that the Americans won the war, but they did. Something to consider in this America 250 moment.
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1: 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Much of the Vandalia Media Partners listening area remains under a flood watch until 2 a.m. tomorrow morning. Areas in the watch include Gallup, Meigs, and Athens counties in Ohio and Mason, Jackson, Wood, Wirt, and Roane counties in West Virginia. With heavy rains forecast for this evening and the overnight, plus an already saturated ground from rain earlier this week, potential for flooding is increased. Keep an eye on areas around creeks and streams, as well as low-lying, flood-prone, and urban areas with poor drainage. Keep it here on this Vandalia Media Partner station for any alerts from the National Weather Service. In other news, the Wahama White Falcons softball team won their first game of the state tournament in South Charleston this morning, defeating East Hardy 2-0. Wahama is back at it tomorrow morning against Wheeling Central. We'll have coverage from Metro News of the White Falcons and Maroon Knights starting at 8:45 tomorrow morning. Dave Miller, Vandalia News.
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3: 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We remain under a flood watch until late tonight. Thunderstorms this afternoon, locally heavy rainfall possible, highs near 78. Rain will start to taper off early this evening. Foggy conditions overnight, lows around 60. The dry out begins tomorrow, partly cloudy skies. Thursday, highs near 81. Clear skies Thursday evening, lows around 50. Friday, partly cloudy, highs near 80. Friday evening, a few clouds, lows near 56. For the weekend, Saturday and Sunday, a mix of sun and clouds, highs near 79. 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

Well, the lineup this hour, Parmalee, Reba McEntire, here comes Jordan Davis. How the workday sounds best and seems to fly by a little quicker. Let's do it.

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1: 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I go out on the socials anywhere. 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
5: Last summer, we did our first big family vacation. Well, I should clarify, we went to Disney. Now, if you haven't been to Disney as an adult, just imagine you're standing in line at the DMV, and that's it. Actually, it was Orlando in July, so it was kind of like standing in line on the surface of the sun. Why would we do this to ourselves? Remember when you were a kid and you'd go on vacation, you'd be like, why is Dad always in a bad mood? Now I understand. How can I spend an enormous amount of money, be uncomfortable, and listen to my children complain and whine?
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5: I did figure out what makes Disney truly magical, though. You can walk around for 12 hours and still gain weight. I know it's 110 out here, but these fries taste great. We eat, you know, because we want to have a good time. Really, that's all a vacation is. Just us eating in a place we've never been.
7: Well, why don't we eat something, then we'll go and get something to eat. And we'll see that thing we're supposed to see. They probably got a snack bar there, right? After that, we should probably get something to eat, though. Then we'll eat something.
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12: 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Most American colonists had been content with being part of the British Empire, but that changed with the Seven Years' War, also known as the French and Indian War. Britain won the war in 1763, but incurred a huge war debt. To raise money, the British imposed new taxes and stationed more troops in America. That led to conflicts, complaints of taxation without representation, and the Boston Tea Party in 1763. 1973. The British cracked down further. That led to armed conflict and eventual independence. Thus, the unforeseen consequence of Britain's victory in one war was the loss of its American colonies in another war, something to consider in this America 250 moment.
11: Today's America 250 moment, brought to you by
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0: Here we go into the holiday weekend. Here are the top hot dog consuming cities in America: LA, New York, Dallas, Chicago, Boston. Man, grilled dog, bring on that tasty pink mystery meat, baby. And according to a survey, these are America's favorite burger toppings and condiments. I think I like them all. Of course, cheese, ketchup, lettuce, tomato, onions, pickles. How much do...
1: This is a flash flood warning for the following counties in West Virginia: Jackson and Messon, and the following counties in Ohio: Gallia, Lawrence, and Riggs. Issued at 4:33 p.m. Eastern Daylight Time. The National Weather Service in Charleston has issued a flash flood warning for Central Gallia County in southeastern Ohio, Northern Lawrence County in southeastern Ohio, southeastern Riggs County in southeastern Ohio, West Central Jackson County in northwestern West Virginia, Central Messon County in western West Virginia, until 7:30 p.m. Eastern Daylight Time. At 4:33 p.m. Eastern Daylight Time, Doppler radar indicated thunderstorms producing heavy rain across the warned area. Flash flooding is ongoing or expected to begin shortly. Hazard: flash flooding caused by thunderstorms. Source: radar indicated. Impact: flash flooding of small creeks and streams, urban areas, highways, streets and underpasses, as well as other poor drainage and low-lying areas. Some locations that will experience flash flooding include Point Pleasant, Gallup Lease, Rio Grande, Racine, New Haven, Gallia, Vernon, Waterloo, Henderson, Leon, Cheshire, Adamsville, Galapagos Ferry, Gage, Centerpoint, Leichhardt, Mount Alto, and Cotajeto. 1 to 2 inches of rain can be expected in a very short amount of time. Repeating, a flash flood warning has been issued until 7:30 p.m. Eastern Daylight Time for the following counties in West Virginia: Jackson and Messon, and the following counties in Ohio: Gallia, Lawrence, and Riggs.
2: In 1780, they lost the southern port of Charleston, and many soldiers were close to mutiny. The Continental Army came close to disbanding a few times, but the soldiers persevered, and they were aided by the support of France. George Washington said it was little short of a standing miracle that the Americans won the war, but they did. Something to consider in this America 250 moment.
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0: don't we, Morgan Wallen? Well, it's no secret that us Americans, we love cheese. In fact, a new survey finds that 52% identify being cheese obsessed. Are you cheese obsessed? For 82% of the 5,000 adults polled, it's a favorite food, and 16% say they're constantly eating cheese. What do you got? Cheese in your pocket, cheese in your purse. Cheddar is the favorite. Overall, 77%, followed by mozzarella, 74, Parmesan, 64. You know, I love me some Kraft American cheese slices, but my wife points out that it's not actually cheese, right, honey? What is it then? Is that a space-age polymer that I'm hooked on?
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3: 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Most American colonists had been content with being part of the British Empire, but that changed with the Seven Years' War, also known as the French and Indian War. Britain won the war in 1763, but incurred a huge war debt. To raise money, the British imposed new taxes and stationed more troops in America. That led to conflicts, complaints of taxation without representation, and the Boston Tea Party in 1773. The British cracked down further. That led to armed conflict and eventual independence. Thus, the unforeseen consequence of Britain's victory in one war was the loss of its American colonies in another war, something to consider in this America 250 moment.
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This is a flash flood warning for the following counties in West Virginia: Calhoun, Jackson, Mason, Putnam, Leavenworth. Issued at 4:54 p.m. Eastern Daylight Time. The National Weather Service in Charleston has issued a flash flood warning for one county in central West Virginia, west central Calhoun County in north central West Virginia, central Jackson County in northwestern West Virginia, south central Wood County in northwestern West Virginia, central Mason County in western West Virginia, northeastern Putnam County in western West Virginia, until 8 p.m. Eastern Daylight Time. At 4:54 p.m. Eastern Daylight Time, Doppler radar indicated thunderstorms producing heavy rain across the warned area. Rainfall amounts of 1 to 2 inches are possible in the warned area in a very short amount of time. Flash flooding is ongoing or expected to begin shortly. Hazard: flash flooding caused by thunderstorms. Source: radar indicated. Impact: flash flooding of small creeks and streams, urban areas, highways, streets and underpasses, as well as other poor drainage and low-lying areas. Some locations that will experience flash flooding include Whitley, Spencer, Kenna, Sandyville, Reedy, Leon, Gay, Staff Mills, Fort Wayne, Kentuck, Harmony, Leroy, Durbin, Gandiaville, Evans, Walton, Louisville, Goose Landing and Southside. This includes Interstate 77 in West Virginia between mile markers 122 and 144. Repeating, a flash flood warning has been issued until 8 p.m. Eastern Daylight Time for the following counties in West Virginia: Calhoun, Jackson, Mason, Putnam,

0: 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The Wolf. 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
1: 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Areas in the watch include Gallia, Meigs, and Athens counties in Ohio, and Mason, Jackson, Wood, Wirt, and Roane counties in West Virginia. With heavy rains forecast for this evening and the overnight, plus an already saturated ground from rain earlier this week, potential for flooding is increased. Keep an eye on areas around creeks and streams, as well as low-lying, flood-prone, and urban areas with poor drainage. 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In other news, the Wahama White Falcons softball team won their first game of the state tournament in South Charleston this morning, defeating East Hardy 2-0. Wahama is back at it tomorrow morning against Wheeling Central. We'll have coverage from Metro News of the White Falcons and Maroon Knights starting at 8:45 tomorrow morning. Dave Miller, Vandalia News.
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3: 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We remain under a flood watch until late tonight. Thunderstorms this afternoon. Locally heavy rainfall possible. Highs near 78. Rain will start to taper off early this evening. Foggy conditions overnight. Lows around 60. The dryout begins tomorrow. Partly cloudy skies. Thursday, highs near 81. Clear skies Thursday evening, lows around 50. Friday, partly cloudy, highs near 80. Friday evening, a few clouds, lows near 56. For the weekend, Saturday and Sunday, a mix of sun and clouds, highs near 79. 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

Doing the Eagles classic, Travis Tritt. Love it. Hey, do you think artificial intelligence is out to get your job, get my job? Well, let's find out what the executives of America think. We're going to talk about that in a few. Right now, Kenny Chesney and Living in Fast Forward.

0: Here we go. If you're someone who believes that AI, artificial intelligence, is out to get your job, you're not alone. Employers agreed. And in fact, nearly all of them see it coming soon. A new survey of global executives finds that AI, artificial intelligence, is expected to reshape the workforce fast. 99% of upper-level execs say that AI will lead to at least some layoffs within the next couple of years as companies redesign jobs around automation. And 98% said they're already planning for it. Now, me personally, I'm not worried about AI taking over this job. I mean, even a computer can't be programmed to be this corny and say the silly things that I say, can they? Nah. I got my job safe.
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8: 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The Wahama High softball team shut out East Hardy 3-0 this morning in the opening round of the state tournament at Little Creek Park in South Charleston. Sophomore pitcher Gracie Banks was unhittable once again in the circle, giving up just 2 hits and striking out 9 with no walks. We talked to Banks postgame.
9: Get that first win. How's it feel?
10: It feels great. It's kind of relieving to know that we got our first win under our belt. It kind of gives you some room to breathe.
9: Just the one hit allowed today. Again, they really couldn't touch you. What worked on this given day?
10: Definitely different off speed. Definitely my changeup. It helped me a lot, especially with those good hitters in the middle of the lineup. I got some curveballs, rise balls. I mean, I kind of just kept them off balance the whole time.
9: You get to see the state tournament. What was this experience like getting to have the Wahama faithful here during a school day and to play in the state?
10: It feels great to know that our community comes out and supports us, and it just feels great. It's kind of like a family.
8: That's Wahama pitcher Gracie Banks. Her catcher, freshman Abby Flowers, threw out a runner at second base in the top of the sixth and gave Wahama a 2-run cushion with an RBI single in the bottom of the second.
11: This one into right field and unable to come on and make the play is Charlie Hahn. And winding up at second will be Flowers. And in the process, she brings home a run. Wahama leads it 2-0.
8: And we talked about it with freshman Abby Flowers.
9: The big hit in the second, the double. Can you take me through that swing?
10: I don't know. I just put the bat out there and swung, and I hit it.
9: When you have a pitcher that's in a rhythm like that, it's got to be fun to play softball.
10: Yes, it's very fun.
9: What works for Gracie these last 3 games? You all have really been in a rhythm. How do you put her in good positions to beat hitters?
10: I set up how she wants me to set up, and I friend the ball how she wants me to friend the ball, and then she just pitches it, and we go together.
9: What was it like to play in a state tournament today with all the Wahama fans here?
10: It's pretty fun. It's nerve-wracking, but we got the wins.
8: The White Falcons are off for the rest of today and will face Wheeling Central at 9 a.m. tomorrow in the next round. Wheeling Central stayed in the winner's bracket via a 4-3 come-from-behind victory over Pendleton County in the 11 o'clock game. The Knights were down 3-0 and put up all 4 of their runs in the bottom of the sixth. Wheeling Central head coach Buck Davidson with his thoughts afterwards.
9: Coach, what was your message to your team going into that sixth inning late?
12: Just not give up. Good things are going to happen if we put the ball in play. We have to put it in play, put a little bit of pressure on them.
9: We got the Wahama White Falcons tomorrow. What are your thoughts, your early thoughts on tomorrow's game?
12: We're going to have to come ready to play. They're a good team. They've proven it all year. We're just going to have to come and play ball the way we know how.
8: Have a good one. This has been Michael Sussman with your look at sports, brought to you by Main Street Furniture and Flooring in Middleport.
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0: Flying right along with a catfish. All right, let's see what's going on here. Oh, a surprising new survey. Lots of surveys suggesting that more than 1 in 3 women regret who they chose as a romantic partner. Uh-oh. Or at least feel like they, quote, settled. Yikes. 33% of adults overall said they compromised their standards in their relationship, with women slightly more likely than guys to feel that way. 35% of the women said that they compromised, 31% of the dudes. Women between the ages of 25 to 34 were most likely to say they had doubts about the long-term compatibility with their partner. 41% saying they questioned if they had chosen the right partner. Wow, that's scary. I would ask my wife, the lovely Alice, if she settled, but I'm afraid she'd give me the answer that I didn't want to hear. All right. Good thing I went bald. I think I'm more attractive now that I'm bald, right?
1: 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Thunderstorms bringing heavy rainfall, potentially 1 to 2 inches of rainfall in some areas. Fog may develop overnight tonight, lows near 58 degrees. Areas of dense fog developing early Thursday morning. Some clouds Thursday giving way to mostly sunny skies in the afternoon. High temperatures topping out near 80 degrees. 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
2: 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Much of the Vandalia Media Partners listening area remains under a flood watch until 2 a.m. tomorrow morning. Areas in the watch include Gallia, Meigs, and Athens counties in Ohio, and Mason, Jackson, Wood, Wirt, and Roan counties in West Virginia. With heavy rains forecast for this evening and the overnight, plus an already saturated ground from rain earlier this week, potential for flooding is increased. Keep an eye on areas around creeks and streams, as well as low-lying, flood-prone, and urban areas with poor drainage. Keep it here on this Vandalia Media Partner station for any alerts from the National Weather Service. In other news, the Wahama White Falcons softball team won their first game of the state tournament in South Charleston this morning, defeating East Hardy 2-0. Wahama is back at it tomorrow morning against Wheeling Central. We'll have coverage from Metro News of the White Falcons and Maroon Knights starting at 8:45 tomorrow morning. Dave Miller, Vandalia News.
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4: 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The Wahama High softball team shut out East Hardy 3-0 this morning in the opening round of the state tournament at Little Creek Park in South Charleston. Sophomore pitcher Gracie Banks was unhittable once again in the circle, giving up just two hits and striking out 9 with no walks. We talked to Banks postgame.
5: Get that first win. How's it feel?
6: It feels great. It's kind of relieving to know that we got our first win under our belt. So it kind of gives you some room to breathe.
5: Just the one hit allowed today. Again, they really couldn't touch you. What worked on this given day?
6: Definitely different off speed. Definitely my changeup. It helped me a lot, especially with those good hitters in the middle of the lineup. I got some curveballs, rise balls. I mean, I kind of just kept them off balance the whole time.
5: You get to see the state tournament. What was this experience like getting to have the Wahama faithful here during a school day and to play in the state?
6: It feels great to know that our community comes out and supports us, and it just feels great. It's kind of like a family.
4: That's Wahama pitcher Gracie Banks. Her catcher, freshman Abby Flowers, threw out a runner at second base in the top of the sixth and gave Wahama a two-run cushion with an RBI single in the bottom of the second.
7: This one into right field and unable to come on and make the play is Charlie Hahn. And winding up at second will be Flowers. And in the process, she brings home a run. Wahama leads it 2-0.
4: And we talked about it with freshman Abby Flowers.
5: The big hit in the second, the double. Can you take me through that swing?
6: I don't know. I just put the bat out there and swung, and I hit it.
5: When you have a pitcher that's in a rhythm like that, it's got to be fun to play softball.
6: Yes, it's very fun.
5: What works for Gracie these last three games? You all have really been in a rhythm. How do you put her in good positions to beat hitters?
6: I set up how she wants me to set up, and I friend the ball how she wants me to friend the ball, and then she just pitches it, and we go together.
5: What was it like to play in a state tournament today with all the Wahama fans here?
6: It's pretty fun. It's nerve-wracking, but we got the wins.
4: The White Falcons are off for the rest of today and will face Wheeling Central at 9 a.m. tomorrow in the next round. Wheeling Central stayed in the winner's bracket via a 4-3 come-from-behind victory over Pendleton County in the 11 o'clock game. The Knights were down 3-0 and put up all four of their runs in the bottom of the sixth. Wheeling Central head coach Buck Davidson with his thoughts afterwards.
5: Coach, what was your message to your team going into that sixth inning late?
8: Just not give up. Good things are going to happen if we put the ball in play. We have to put it in play, put a little bit of pressure on them.
5: We got the Wahama White Falcons tomorrow. What are your thoughts, your early thoughts on tomorrow's game?
8: We're going to have to come ready to play. They're a good team. They've proven it all year. We're just going to have to come and play ball the way we know how.
4: Have a good one. 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

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I wanna go on being me once my eulogy's been read. 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You can put my mind at ease if you fill my last request.

0: Check it out. No secret, of course, that Americans love cheese. You might be eating cheese right now. In fact, a new survey finds, get this, 55% of us identify as being cheese obsessed. Are you obsessed? Do you have a piece of cheese in your pocket right now waiting to eat on it? 82% of the 5,000 polled said it's their favorite food. 16% said they're constantly eating cheese. Look at you. Cheddar is the favorite, followed by mozzarella, Parmesan in at number three. I got to tell you, I'm like you. I love me some Kraft American cheese slices. I got some in my pocket right now. But my wife points out to me, hey, Fish Boy, that's not cheese. What is it then? A space-age polymer? What is it? Wait, what? Tastes good.
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Oldies, new songs, and classics in between. The

0: Here we go. If you're someone who believes that AI, artificial intelligence, is out to get your job, you're not alone. Employers agreed. And in fact, nearly all of them see it coming soon. A new survey of global executives finds that AI, artificial intelligence, is expected to reshape the workforce fast. 99% of upper-level execs say that AI will lead to at least some layoffs within the next couple of years as companies redesign jobs around automation. And 98% said they're already planning for it. Now, me personally, I'm not worried about AI taking over this job. I mean, even a computer can't be programmed to be this corny and say the silly things that I say, can they? Nah. I got my job safe.
1: 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Thunderstorms bringing heavy rainfall, potentially 1 to 2 inches of rainfall in some areas. Fog may develop overnight tonight, lows near 58 degrees. Areas of dense fog developing early Thursday morning. Some clouds Thursday giving way to mostly sunny skies in the afternoon. High temperatures topping out near 80 degrees. 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
4: 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But it could have gone the other way. Britain had a professional military and naval superiority, while the Americans went to war with untrained troops and lack of organization. In 1776, the British drove the Americans out of New York City and then out of Philadelphia. The American soldiers barely survived the winter at Valley Forge. In 1780, they lost the southern port of Charleston, and many soldiers were close to mutiny. The Continental Army came close to disbanding a few times, but the soldiers persevered, and they were aided by the support of France. George Washington said it was little short of a standing miracle that the Americans won the war, but they did. Something to consider in this America 250 moment.
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0: Ride, ride, ride. Giddy up. The new one, George Burge, with an assist from Luke Bryan. By the way, George Burge's wife, Kara, is on the new episode of the Married to the Music podcast. Have you checked this out? Yeah. You know, where you find your podcast, it's pretty interesting podcast. Married to the Music. All right. There you go.
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0: Moving on, man. Look at her go in your rearview mirror. Yeah, well, maybe the other way around. You know what I'm talking about. There you go. That is Josh Rosh coming up. Kane Brown's got a brand new one called Woman. I don't know if she's moving on. We're going to hear from that. Also, some John Michael Montgomery here in just a few.
1: 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A flash flood warning is in effect for our listing area until 7:30 p.m. this evening. Thunderstorms bringing heavy rainfall, potentially 1 to 2 inches of rainfall in some areas. Fog may develop overnight tonight, lows near 58 degrees. Areas of dense fog developing early Thursday morning. Some clouds Thursday giving way to mostly sunny skies in the afternoon. High temperatures topping out near 80 degrees. 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